0: Muskegon Reese Puffer senior Sophia McCollum, she fired a 78 to collect medalist honors at the Greater Muskegon Athletic Association Girls Golf Championship. It's her third title at this event, and she led her team to a team title also this year. Romeo's Landon Fetty ran for three touchdowns in a 28-26 win over Grosse Pointe South. The win moves Romeo to 5-0 in first place in the MAC Red. The loss is the first for the Blue Devils. And a Wald Lake Northern's Bennett Crossfield, his header with just over a minute to go gave Northern a wild 4-3 victory over Wald Lake Western in soccer.
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0: Our weekly Be the Referee feature takes a look at the fine art of officiating with MHSAA registered official Paige Winnie.
2: We're on the volleyball court today, where the home team starts the match with only six players. Midway through the first set, one of those six players suffers an ankle injury and can't continue, leaving the home team with just five players. What should happen? Is the home team forced to default the match for not having enough players? Does the home team just continue playing with five? Or do they continue playing with five, but with the loss of rally or point every time the player's lost to injury's position rotates to serve? If you said they can continue playing, but lose a rally or point every time the injured player's position rotates to serve, you are correct. A minimum of six is needed to start, but you can finish a match with fewer than that.
0: Thanks, Paige. There are lots of reasons to get in and stay in officiating. Each week, we hear from a current or former official and a segment called What's My Why. This week, we hear from Ron Torbert, a two-time Super Bowl referee who's been with the NFL since 2010.
3: Nobody else in the stadium feels what we feel. And there's something kind of special about being part of that very small-knit community. And that's what kept me coming back and coming back. I don't play golf. Somebody said it's like hitting that one golf shot. You're not a very good golfer, but you hit that one shot that brings you back for the next round. Being out on the field brings me back for the next game. And once I figured out what it took to get good at it, well, now I want more. And that's what keeps me coming back. It's always a challenge of being better next week than I was last week.
0: Now more than ever, we need officials. If you're interested, go to the MHSAA website now to register and to check out other What's My Whys. 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Thanks for joining us here in the 1-800-CALL-SAM studio. I'm John Ross, and we'll be back next week.

0: Hello, I'm Brad Savage. I am an obsessive record collector, and now I'm sharing this lifelong collection with the world on a special one-hour show called Cruisin' the Decades. The concept is one song per decade from 1920 through the 2020s. It's almost like a musical time machine cruising through 100 years of music. Any genre of music is okay. The anthropology of music history. I hope you'll join me for Cruisin' the Decades each Sunday morning at 9 a.m. here on 88.1 The Park, Plymouth and Canton's hit music.
1: 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Mama! Dad!
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4: Welcome back, everyone. This is part of the halftime show from the East Turf. I'm Spencer Eisen, alongside my broadcast partner, Jace Jameson. As we're going to review some scores for you, as we're going this weekend in college football. So, Jace, would you like to give us who's playing in college football?
5: Absolutely, Spencer. So this weekend in college football, an interesting matchup as number 5, Ohio State, will take on number 14, Iowa. Number 8, Florida, the Gators, will travel to number 25, Missouri. Number 7, Bama, will travel to number 16, Mississippi State. Michigan will travel to Minnesota. Michigan State will head to Wisconsin. Western Michigan will take on Buffalo. Central Michigan will host Akron. And Eastern Michigan will go to UMass.
4: Thank you, Jace. As we're going to give you this weekend in NFL now, as the Lions will battle the Carolina Panthers, Bills will host the Patriots, Titans battle the Ravens, Bengals host the Jaguars, Cardinals take on the Giants, my Vikings will host the Miami Dolphins, Chiefs will take on the Raiders, Commanders will host the Colts, Jets battle the Bears, and Texans host the Cowboys. As well as we got Eagles battling the Rams, Buccaneers hosting the Packers, and the Broncos battle the 49ers. Seahawks will host the Chargers.
5: And in Thursday Night Football news, yesterday the Cleveland Browns defeated the Steelers 27-24. Deshaun Watson went 24 for 33 on throwing with 268 passing yards, with Denzel Boston picking up 4 receptions for 89 receiving yards. Aaron Rodgers for the Steelers went 22 for 40 with just shy of 300 passing yards.
4: Thank you, Jace. As I have a very special announcement I'd like to make to everyone. As we do have the homecoming winners for today's... Oh, we're not doing it now? Okay. So as we look into this halftime, Jace, what do you think of both offenses right now?
5: So far, both offenses, they've been doing a great job on the rushing game. Also, a great job on the receiving game for Canton. Going to Liam Wilson here and there has turned out great for them. Liam Wilson has had a couple great pickups and even a touchdown.
4: All right, Jace, yeah, but both offenses have been amazing. As I hear the East Turf, the band's going to be going on, so we're going to send it back to the studio on your home for high school sports, 881 The Park.
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4: Welcome back from the East Turf. 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Spencer Eisenbach field alongside my broadcast partner, Jason Jameson. We're going to go through last week in the KLAA. As Belleville took down the Scan Cobras 44-6, Fordson beat Salem 38-13, Northville beat Plymouth 49-14, Brighton beat Crestwood 41-14, Dearborn beat John Glenn 38-14, Heartland beat Novi 41-6, and finally Howell beat Wayne 43-7.
5: Spencer, a lot of blowouts last week. Let's take a look at this week. So far, you are currently listening to coverage of Canton versus Salem here on 88.1 The Park. Plymouth is hosting Crestwood, just a few hundred yards away from us. Novi is traveling to Belleville. Brighton will be taking on Dearborn. Howell will be facing Heartland. Northville will play host to Dearborn. And Weston John Glenn will battle Wayne.
4: Thank you, Jace, as we're going to look and preview next week's KLA matchups. Next week, Salem will host John Glenn. You'll hear that game on 81 The Park. Canton takes on Fordson, Plymouth hosts Novi, Crestwood battles Heartland, Howell hosts Brighton, Northville will travel to Belleville, and Dearborn will battle Wayne. So we're also going to tell you about Piece of Sports earlier this week on Wednesday in boys soccer. Salem beat Canton in a shootout that ended up going 11 rounds, and I was there for that. It was pretty hyped and loud. I've never seen Salem so loud before other than a football game. And Salem won, and they'll be crowned the KLAA Conference Champions. So when we come back, we're going to send back to the studio in your home for high school sports, 81 The Park.
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4: Welcome back to the East Turf here at 88.1 The Park, your home for high school sports. This game is currently tied at 7-7, about a defense. So, Jace, what do you think about these defense right now?
5: So far, the Salem defense has been doing overall phenomenal, containing the Canton Cobras offense.
19: Now for the time you've all been waiting for.
5: And Canton in defense has also been doing a great job keeping things even here.
19: Carson Orr!
4: As they're announcing the winners for Hoco right now, Carson Orr is the first winner for her. Second was Maddie Kinney. Congratulations to her. And finally, the one we've been waiting for, the one we've been hoping for, our good friend and fellow staff member at the station, Nate Miller, has just been crowned as Holcomb Court for Ken. As this is a big accomplishment here and really well done. Nate's a very good friend of ours at the station. I haven't met a single person who's hated him. He's a good friend with everyone. He's always very sociable. Every time I see him, he's always just somewhere talking to people. He's just a fun guy to hang around with. I'm so honored to work with him at the station, and he's just a great guy. So this is extremely well-deserved. Right, Jace?
5: Absolutely, Spencer, for sure. Nate, one of the nicest guys you could ever meet, a very phenomenal member of our, not only of our sports staff, but of our 88.1 staff. And Spencer, an interesting fact, it's been a while since an 88.1 staff member was named to the homecoming court. Congratulations to Nate. We all couldn't have been more prouder of him. He's a very phenomenal kid. Hats off to him.
4: Yeah, hats off to him. He's just an awesome guy to be around. We're just so honored to be with him, and a big accomplishment here. As like you said, Jace, not very many people have won homecoming court at 88.1.
5: It's good. Nate could join the club.
4: Yeah, it is great, and I believe he'll be on the call next week, actually, for the Salem-John Glenn game.
5: And I'll get to be with them. And I'm sure it's going to be tons of fun.
4: Yeah, yes, it will be, the Jays.
5: Once again, hats off to Nate. Very phenomenal kid. I'm just so happy for him.
4: As we're looking down at the crowd right now, he's just getting hugs from everyone down there. It's just an incredible moment. There's like at least 20 people down there just cheering for him as more and more just keep coming on to congratulate Nate, and it just shows you how popular this man is to PCEP.
5: Absolutely. Nate deserves it. I mean, he's a very phenomenal kid. He's just a very friendly, social person and just one of the most valuable 88.1 staff members and one of our valuable 88.1 staff members. Everyone here on 88.1 is very valuable. Nate is one of those people.
4: Exactly. Nate is a very valuable person. He means a lot to us. We don't get to see him often. As we're going to send it one last time to the studio on your home for high school sports, 88.1 in the Park.
20: 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This message is brought to you by 88.1 The Park, Plymouth and Canton's hit music.
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4: Welcome back to the East Surf here at home for your high school sports, 88.1 The Park. I'm Spencer Ison, once again, alongside my broadcast partner, Jace Jamison. As both teams have returned to the field after the halftime festivities of HOCO. Once again, congratulations to our good friend at the station, Nate Miller, for winning homecoming court. As all the festivities are done, we're going to come back to football now as Salem will receive the second half kickoff. As Ken is still placing the ball down onto the field. This game is still 7-7. It's been a battle of defense this game so far.
5: Spencer, I kind of beg to differ on that. I feel like this has been more so of an offensive battle, especially with Canton utilizing their Canton-Salem, using a lot of their rushing game.
4: Yeah, as rushing game has been a big part of this game as well. It's just been defense and just putting down the touchdowns and field goals for both teams. As the rest look like are now situated as they were talking to a couple people on the sideline. So the rest are still getting into place here. The second half kickoff has not been done yet. As looks like the rest are right, they're about to get in place. As we're kicking out the ball in the second half now. It'll be a short kick return at the 30-yard line, and he'll be tackled there. And there's a flag after the play. It may have been a late hit on Canton. As we're waiting for the result of the flag. As it is a late hit against Canton, so Salem will have it, I believe, the 40-yard line to start this second half.
21: Made it with his helmet into our chest. That's a bad call.
22: Yeah, it was a hard hit, but it was not.
21: Wow.
4: As we'll see Salem get the ball back to start this drive. As looks like Coach Newton's arguing with the ref down there at the sideline. He does not look happy. As they're moving the ball even more past the 40, they're going to be placing it almost at, yes, they're going to place it at midfield. So the ball will be spotted at midfield for Salem to start this drive. As we're waiting on the first and 10, here comes the Salem offense out of the huddle. So it looks like there is the refs whistled the ball, whistled again. It looks like they're having a conversation down there. As we're back, and look, there's a new quarterback into the game now. It's gonna be a run. The new quarterback in for Salem is Teresava Kasav. Look, maybe may has been taking the snap there as a sneaky trick play for Salem. I don't think he will remain as quarterback. As looks like he is gonna be remaining in the game as the quarterback. Don't know what happened to Braylon Bowie, but he is in right now as quarterback. Tries to keep Kaskadov as he's going to be sad ball. He's going to run with it again. He's going to get a gain of 7 on the play. So it's actually going to be 3rd and 3 now for Salem. Third and 2 for Salem here. As they had the ball at Canton's 38-yard line. Salem has the ball at the Canton 38-yard line. It will be 3rd and 2, 10:50 to go in the third quarter. Ball snap, and he's going to get nowhere, and he's going to be tackled about 2 yards past the line of scrimmage. So it'll be 4th and 6 for Salem.
5: Seems as if this Canton defense might be starting to finally catch on to Salem rushing attack. Not the way the Rocks wanted their first drive to go.
4: So it looks like Salem will punt the ball. Jaden Fry, we back to return the punt. The ball is currently placed at Canton's 45, and they will punt it. And there's a flag. It'll be a delay game on Salem, so the ball will be moved back even more. So the ball will be placed right at midfield. Looks like the punt will be at the 40. As Salem's about to punt the ball. Ball is up. As it will track. The ball will be spotted at the 6-yard line. As Salem will tap the ball to be at the 6-yard line. So the Dylan Parrish offense will come back out to start the drive at the 6-yard line. As there's 9:34 to go in the third quarter.
5: Have a lot of ground to make up right here, Spencer. A lot of ground to make up. Maybe you could try to start going to the air for your yards.
4: Yeah, I think the passing game will be very be a lot more than running, especially when you have 94 yards to go to the end zone. So it's like Dylan Parrish has 3 running backs behind him and a few tight ends, no receivers. As there's going to be an offsides call on Salem, saw the jump.
5: I like that the Salem defense is eager to get after it, eager to get a stop on the play.
4: Yes, indeed. And now Canton will have the ball at their own 11-yard line. As ball is snapped, it's going to be handed off. Still looking for more yardage as it's going to be Elliot Patton on the run. He's going to get a gain of 5 on the play. I don't know. It'll be a first down. So it'll be a first down for Ken. The ball is at their own 16-yard line. So Parrish will have... It's the same formation again. Offensive lineman in front of him, 3 running backs behind him. The ball is handed off once again. So it looks like it was... It'll be 2nd and 5. It was Elliot Patton, I believe, on the run. It'll be 2nd and 5 for Ken.
5: Even though the Canton defense has been so far able to catch up with Salem's rushing and stop them, it seems as if Canton has their rushing game going.
4: Yes, they do, and the ball is snapped and will be a gain of 2, I believe, on the play. That was Rice on the run. As it will be 3rd down for Canton. There's 8 minutes left on the clock. It'll be 3rd and 4. Got a gain of 1 there. Ball is at Canton's own 22-yard line. 7:50 to go in this game. 7:50 to go in the third quarter. The game is still 7-7. Parrish has 1 receiver to his right, 1 receiver to his left, 2 receivers to his right. Parrish snaps the ball. The ball will be carried, and Parrish is going to find some room down the sideline. And he's going to run out of bounds at, I believe, their own 42-yard line. So the ball plays at the 41-yard line. It'll be a Canton first down. So, and Canton will have a sideline warning call on them. There is 7:34 now remaining in the third quarter. Game is tied still at 7-7.

0: might have been utilizing a little bit more defensive linemen. Maybe you could throw in a linebacker or two.
1: Yeah, it's now 2nd and 12 for Canton at their own 39-yard line. There's 6:38 to go in the third quarter. As it looks like jumped off sides again. I don't know, the penalty's on Canton, so the ball moved back some. Now the ball will be at their own 34-yard line. 6.5 minutes to go in the third quarter. As Parrish will have two receivers to his left, one to his right, a running back to his left. Receiver in motion now. Ball snapped. Parrish looking to his left. It's completed, and he's going to be short of the first down by, I believe, 1 yard. That was Liam Wilson on the reception. The ball will be at the 39-yard line, so it will be 4th and 11 for Canton. There are 6:04 remain in the third quarter. So it looks like once again, Canton is going to be going for it on fourth down. They've been going for it a lot on fourth down today. The ball is at their 39-yard line. Parrish has receivers left, two to his right, and running back to his right. Ball snap. Parrish going to run to his right. He's looking downfield, and it is incomplete. Attended for Jack's Jane Fry, and that will be just barely out of his reach. As it looks like as Salem will return the ball, and they'll be back on offense. Oh no, Canton did get the first down, so it will be the ball will be placed at their own 39-yard line. Oh no, wait. All right, they're playing it. And the ball will sail, I believe it was out of bounds. There is a flag, though, on the play. The penalty looks like it's on Canton. As it was a holding on, I believe, Canton. And they're still figuring out the placing of the ball. Looks like it will be at Canton had a holding call. The penalty was declined. As it will be 1st and 10 now for Salem. We're going to see Braylon Bowie back out here for the first time in the second half. Last drive, it was ran by Takria Kasika. And now Bowen's back in the game. He's going to have three receivers to his right, one to his left. You're now running back in motion going to his right. Bowie is going to be a shotgun pass over. And it's going to be a trickery play. That ball is caught. He's wide open inside the 5, and it's a touchdown for Salem. It was Zachary Johnson on the reception. It's a touchdown for Salem. A little trickery there as Bowie immediately passed it to Shakisa, and then he's going to throw it downfield to, oh, not to Zachary Johnson, Gabe Berger, excuse me. As Salem now has the lead, it's 13-7 right now. They're looking to make it 14-7. As the rest are discussing something once again. So there is an unsportsmanlike conduct call on Salem. Looks like, so Salem's finally coming off.

0: the extra point here. The linemen were out there. They couldn't see the kicking team, but they're finally out there. So then, so Salem's currently up 13-7. They're hoping to make it 14-0. They're up 13-7. Now they're trying to make it 14-7. There's 5:42 to go in the third quarter. Kicks up and good. So Salem's now up 14-7. We're going to see Kansas defense once again. Jace, what do you think Cam needs to do to drive the ball back down the field and tie this game?
1: Spencer, maybe Canton could experiment a little bit. Maybe they could give Salem a taste of their own medicine. Honestly, they could probably go with Liam Wilson once again. Liam Wilson has been a phenomenal receiver tonight. Or maybe they could do a little trick play like how Salem did, maybe involving Liam Wilson. You never know. Many possibilities for this Canton team. They could even keep rushing. The rushing game has been great. But Liam Wilson, I've got a good feeling that they might be able to use him for their next drive.
0: Liam Wilson has been a really key factor in his offense. He's had some quite long catches down the field, and they're hoping that he can continue that throughout this game as they're now down by one possession. So Salem's up 14-7. There's 5:42 to go in the third quarter. Canton are about to get the ball back.
2: That was a good play call.
0: Kicks up. And it's going to be returned. And is going to be, I believe, at the 40-yard line. That was Elliot Patton on the return. He's going to get the ball at, he's going to get the ball at the 40-yard line. So Dylan Parrish and the Canton offense will start at the 40-yard line as they're hoping to tie this game back up as looks like they're rushing and moving the ball. Oh, no, they're bringing it to the 40. So it'll be 1st and 10 here for Canton on their first play of the drive. Parrish has received his left and right. Running backs on both left and right side. Ball is snapped. It's handed off. Another trickery play. And there he goes. He's going to find some room. Yes, he does. Inside the 50. And down at the 45-yard line. Elliot Penn on the run. And just like that, first play of the game, Canton takes the play out of Salem's book and does a trickery play.
1: There we go, Spencer. As I mentioned, Canton telling Salem, hey, two can play this game. Giving it to Elliot Patton, resulting in a great gain.
0: As now the ball will be at Salem's 46-yard line for Ken. The clock is going down, so they're at 5:09 in the third quarter. Ball is at Salem's 46-yard line. Parrish going to snap the ball, and it's going to be thrown a bullet, but it's incomplete. The ball was intended for Liam Wilson. I think Parrish threw it a little too fast, and Liam Wilson couldn't see it. As it will be 2nd and 10 now for Canton. Clock is stopped at 4:46. So Dylan Parrish is now in the huddle, going to tell his team what the play is. As it looks like he's going to have a receiver to his left and right, and once again a running back to both his left and right side. Ball snap. Parrish is going to hand it off once again, but they're going to lose, I believe, 1 yard on that play. That was Alexander Rice on the run. He's going to lose, I believe, 1 yard. It'll be 3rd and 11 for Canton. Canton currently has the ball at Salem's 47-yard line. As the Canton sideline is getting hyped for this third down attempt by Canton, Parrish will have three receivers to his right and running back to his right.
1: I try to throw him off a little bit.
0: As Salem's... As is a 5-yard penalty on Canton for a false start. So the ball will be moved back to Canton's own 48-yard line. So it will now be 3rd down and 16. So Salem, oh not Salem, Canton with setbacks is now 3rd and 16. The ball is at Canton's own 48-yard line. Salem looking for a key stop here to get back on offense and hoping to extend the lead. As Parrish would have three receivers actually to his right and one running back to his right. There's now a tight end in motion.
1: I go with the running back here, Spencer. Throw him off a little.
0: As Parrish is gonna snap it, he's gonna run to his right. Parrish looking downfield, he doesn't find anyone, and he's gonna get past the midfield. I believe he was out around Salem's 49-yard line. Oh no, they're gonna say he went all the 45-yard line at Salem. As they'll say he went out around midfield. So it's gonna be 4th and 9 for Canton. And like they have been all game, they're gonna be going for it on 4th down. Looks like they're playing some Dan Campbell plays here on 4th down. As Parrish is going to be, Parrish is going to have 3 receivers to his left, a running back to his left, and the ball is placed at Salem's 45-yard line. 3:49 to go in the third. Parrish snaps the ball, looking downfield, left side. He's going downfield. It's up and it's caught inside the 15-yard line. The ball was caught by Elliot Patton there, and he's inside the 15. And just like that, Canton's in the red zone.
1: Elliot Patton, not only a great rusher, he's getting some more all-purpose yards in this game.
0: As there's 3.5 minutes to go in the third quarter. Canton is at Salem's 12-yard line. So that was a big key play there by Canton. Get the ball down the field. So it'll be 1st and 10 at the 12-yard line of Salem's. Parrish is going to have 3 receivers to his right, a running back to his right. Ball snap. Parrish is going to... Gonna hand it off here. It's gonna be at the 5-yard line. That was Alexander Rice on the run. So the ball will be placed at the 5-yard line. It will be 2nd and 5. No, 2nd and 3. Excuse me. 2:50 to go in the third quarter. 14-7. Salem leads.
1: Salem ought to be prepared to go on in and use their. A goal line blitz.
0: So the ball is at the 5-yard line of Salem. Canton has the ball. There is now, looks like, 2:27 left in the second quarter. Third quarter. So Parrish have 2 receivers to his right, 1 to his left. Parrish is going to keep himself. He's going to try to go for the touchdown. He's down at the 1-yard line. And Dylan Parrish is slowly good, but he looks fine. As there'll be a 1st down, looks like for Canton, the ball will be at the 1-yard line of Salem. 1:55 to go in the third quarter.
1: Offense doing a great job. Did a great job right there blocking the defense. Dylan Parrish, it would have made the play all the more better if Dylan Parrish was able to take it to the house.
0: So Parrish should have a receiver to his left, a receiver to his right, and 2 running backs to his left and right. Ball is snapped. Parrish is going to hand it off, and it's going to be just short. That was, once again, Alexander Rice on the run, but couldn't get the job done. And the ball will be placed at the half-yard line, as it's going to be 2nd down with 1:15 to go in the third quarter.
1: Might have been one of the best outcomes on that play, Spencer, because it was either you get stopped by the 5 defensive linemen or you could have potentially risked either an incompletion or a pick from the linebackers and safeties.
0: Parrish is going to try to run in on the tush push. So Ken got a false start there on the run, so they're going to be backed up to the 6-yard line. It'll be second down and goal, though. They'll be at the 6-yard line. 54 to go. 54 seconds to go in the third quarter. Salem's up 14-7. So Dylan Parrish has done a lot of passing on this drive. You saw in the first quarter, the first half, he can do a lot of running, passing the ball a lot more, as he's going to have the same formation, third running back is right behind him. Ball is snapped, it's going to be handed off inside the 5, and he's going to get, I believe, to the 4-yard line. That was Augustine Guin again on the run. It's going to be third and goal for Canton. As there's about 13 seconds left on the clock. The clock keeps ticking. There's about 10 seconds left in the ball, and the clock is stopped at 9 seconds for an injured player. It is Peyton Miles.
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0: Thank you, Jace, for that advertisement, as it looks like Peyton Miles is still on the ground inside the 5. Don't know exactly what the injury is. Looks like he's stretching, so it looks like maybe a cramp, as he is now getting up, and he's going to be running down the sideline. He looks good jogging off on his own power. So it will be third down and goal for Canton at the 3-yard line. Canton is really looking for this. As we're actually going, this is going to be the end of the third quarter, actually. They're going to let the time run out to zero, and we're going to send it back to the studio, and you're home for high school sports, 81 The Park.
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0: Welcome back here from the East Turf here. I'm Spencer Rice. I'm alongside Jace Jameson. You're listening to your home for high school sports, 88.1 The Park. Salem's currently ahead of Canton, 14-7, as we're entering the fourth quarter. Before the end of the third quarter, Canton had the ball at the 3-yard line, so it'll be third and goal for them, as they're still bringing the ball to the other side. The refs have done a lot of discussion today on where the ball placement is. And here come the Canton Cobras offense. So Canton's looking to tie this game up here at a touchdown. They're at 3 yards to go, so they hope they can get at least a touchdown here, because they want a touchdown. It'll be a tie game. So Parrish will have a receiver to his left, one to his right, and running backs to left and right. Ball snap. Parrish going to hand the ball off. Going to try for the outside. He's in for a touchdown. That was Alexander Rice on the touchdown. And just like that, Canton's back within one. There is 11:55 to go in the fourth quarter if you're just joining us. As looks like there's another injured rock. It is Gusby Calvetti. So there's an injury timeout. This is a big loss here for Salem. Another injured player. As it looks like it's another cramp for Calvetti.
1: We've always said that sportsmanship is the golden rule in action, but why should it stop when the game is over? Now more than ever, we need to respect each other and treat each other with common decency, not only between the lines, but outside the lines in our daily lives. in sports and in life, nothing beats good sportsmanship.
0: Thank you, Jace, as Calvetti is still down on the ground inside the five. He plays on wide receiver and defensive back. So that's going to be another key loss there, another offense and defensive player, as Calvetti is finally up and he's going to be walking off on his own power. Glad to see he is okay.
1: Absolutely, Spencer. And you don't like to see players on the ground. It's just a shame. And to see that they were even on the ground in the first place, but glad that he's all right.
0: Yep, as Kansas looking to tie this game back up. They're down by one right now, 14-13. 11:55 to go in the fourth. As Noah, it looks like the Cobras are going for two. They want the lead. As Patterson have two receivers to his left and Ryan Bass to his right. The ball is handed off, and he's going to get the 2 points. It's a two-point conversion is good for Ken. It was Elliot Patton again getting the 2 points. And just like that, Ken has the lead, 15-14.
1: Hey, that was quite an interesting decision right there to go for two. It paid out. Fortunately, though, it paid off well for these Canton Cobras team.
0: Yes, it is. And that was an unexpected turn of events, in my opinion, for them going for 2 points. But it worked, so they're now ahead by one and forcing Salem to go for a touchdown now as they want the lead. Or they can go for a field goal, too, have the lead by two. So there is 11:55 to go in the fourth quarter. Cannon's about ready to kick the ball off to Salem. As there's been a lot more scoring, as once again, both teams have scored a touchdown in the second half, so like the first half. It was 7-7, now it's 15-14. One touchdown each in first half for both teams now. As Cannon's about ready to kick the ball off to Salem, the ball is up. As it will be out of bounds. And as a flag, will be kicking out of bounds on the Cannon kicker. So Braylon Bowie and his offense are about to come back on the field, unexpectedly down by one. I bet you they're expecting to be tied coming into the situation, but no, they're in the lead. Canada is in the lead. Go ahead, Jace.
1: And if you're Salem, at this stage or moment in the game, any points will do, whether that be in the form of a field goal or in the form of 6 points.
0: Yes, anything for the lead is doable. As a win is a win, especially when it comes to these park rivals. And if you didn't know too, today is a pink out for Ken as well as their homecoming weekend. As we announced earlier, current staff member of the station, Nate Miller, won the homecoming court. Ball snapped. Bowie's going to hand it off, and there's a flag on the play. As it looks like Salem's actually going to have a new quarterback in the game. It's Bryson Berry. So it looks like there's been three different quarterbacks in this game for Salem. First it was Brandon Blowey, then it was Tariska Taziva, and now it's Bryson Berry. As the ball is at Salem's own 35-yard line, as there's 11:52 to go in the fourth quarter. So Barry will have one receiver to his left, two receivers to his right, and running back right behind him. Ball snapped. It's going to be handed off. And it's going to be a loss of 1 yard, but there's a flag on the play. As Payne Miles ran the ball that time, and there's a flag on the play, waiting for a result for the ref.
1: Payne Miles made a conservative decision right there to run out of bounds. There's a lot of defensive players, including, I believe that was Karam Alatum. It looks like it was going after him.
0: As the penalty is on Salem, so the ball will be backed up a couple of yards. There is 11:46 to go. Canton's up 15-14. As Barry looks like we'll have one receiver to his left, one receiver to his right, a running back right behind him. The penalty was holding on Salem. As now Salem has been backed up to their own 25-yard line. As it is first down and 25.
1: Spencer, this looks like a For a second, looks like an interesting defensive setup.
0: As Barry snapped the ball, he's looking downfield, and it's going to be caught. He dropped it. That ball was intended for Peyton Miles again, and he looked like he caught it at first, but then he dropped it. So, very unfortunate there by Miles.
5: WSDP Plymouth.
0: So, it'll be second 25 for Canton. Not Canton, Salem. Once again, they'll be at their own 25. 11:17 to go in the fourth quarter. So Barry, we have a receiver to his right. He's going to be in motion now, and that is going to be handed off here as it'll be back to the line of scrimmage. That was Taiska Hasika on the run. As there's an injured Salem Rock, it looks like. As on a, it looked like Shakira Sakia was down at first, injured, but he's back up, and he's going to go to the sideline. So it will be third and 25 for Salem. The ball will be placed at their own 25-yard line. It'll be third and 25. 11 minutes exactly to go in the fourth quarter.
1: Canton looks like they might be prepared for a potential pass play. Salem, this is the perfect opportunity to throw him off. Go with their rush play.
0: All right, Barry snaps the ball. And he's going to get a gain of 5 on the play. That was number 9, Paxton Miles. Once again, he's going to get a gain of 5. And it'll be 4th down and 20 for Salem. 10 minutes and 32 seconds to go in the 4th quarter. As here comes Canton's punt team. So Canton will get the ball back with them up by 1 point. As, oh, are they going for it? Oh, no, they're punting it.
1: Not the drive you wanted if you're the Salem Rocks, but hey, you got plenty of time. You're only down by one, and still lots left to correct.
0: Yes, there is.
1: Lots of time left to correct your decision.
0: Yep, as the punt is now up. It will be returned by Jaden Fry, but he's going to let it go. It's going to be marked at Canton's own 29-yard line. That's where they're set their drive, ahead by one. There is 9:40 to go in the fourth quarter. Canton's up 15-14. Canton went for an unexpected two-point conversion on their last drive after the touchdowns because they're now ahead 15-14. So Dylan Parrish has the ball at his own 35-yard line. As he's going to have a receiver to his left and two receivers to his right. A running back as well to his right. Receiver in motion. Fakes the handoff, and Parrish is going to hand it off. And he's got room. He's down at midfield. That was Elliot Patton once again. He found a hole in the Canton offensive line, and he went down all the midfield. It'll be a first down for Canton with 9:34 to go in the fourth quarter. Oh, they're marking Canton. They're gonna mark the ball at Canton's 48-yard line. So it'll still be first and 10, but it'll be marked at their own 48. First and 10 for Canton. 9:18 to go in the fourth. Ball is placed at Canton's own 48-yard line. Parrish has a receiver to his left, one to his right, and running backs on both sides of him. Ball snapped, handed off. Going to get a gain of, I believe, 6 on the play. That was Elliot Patton once again. We said his name a lot today. He's going to get a gain of, I believe, 5 on the play. It'll be 2nd and 5 now for Canton. 8:46 to go now in the fourth quarter. They're Canton still at 15-14. So Canton has moved into Salem territory. They're now at Salem's 47-yard line. It'll be 2nd and 5. All right, Parrish has a receiver to his left and right. Brian Mouts on both sides, and it's going to be another handoff. He found room. He's inside 30, 25, 20. 15 and down at the 11-yard line. That was Alexander Rice on the run, and there's a flag after the play. As the rest are going to come together and discuss this penalty. The penalty was tripping on Salem, so the ball will be moved even further. So it's going to be Cobra's first down. The ball will be placed at, looks like, Salem's 11-yard line. 8:16 to go in the fourth quarter. Cannons currently up 15-14. They're looking to extend that lead by two possessions.
1: The best Salem could hope for right here in this current position is they're able to get a stop on third down and force Canton to kick a field goal.
0: Yeah, Salem really needs them to kick a field goal, but Canton has been rolling down the field here in the passing game and running game as well. Parrish will snap the ball. It's going to be another run. He's inside the five. That was, once again, Alexander Rice. He's going to be inside the five. I believe he marked him at the three. So it's second goal now for Canton. There's 7:50 to go in the fourth quarter. This Canton Cobra's offense has been rolling down the field, right, Jace?
1: Oh, for sure, Spencer. On that one play, it looks like Sam had a 4-2-5 defense, which is probably used to stop the rushing attack. Instead, it backfired. I believe allowing Elliott Patton getting in the red zone.
0: Parrish snaps the ball, and once again, it's Alexander Rice, and he's going to get nowhere. Looks like a loss of 1 yard on the play. A loss of two, actually. It's going to be second goal at the 5-yard line for Ken. Third and goal at the 5-yard line for Salem. There's going to be exactly 7 minutes, 7:07 actually. Yeah, exactly 7 minutes to go in the fourth quarter. So Ken has the ball at Salem's 5-yard line. It's going to be third and goal for them. Parrish has receivers on his left and running backs on left is right. And Parrish is going to keep it himself, and he's in for the touchdown. And Canton's going to extend the lead. 21-14, Canton leads now after Dylan Parrish run touchdown for 5 yards. And Dylan Parrish mainly ran to the sideline, and he is hurt. And it looks like a cramp as he is getting treatment right away from the medical staff. As he's getting stretched out, he ran immediately over to the sideline and he just took off his helmet, and I believe this is a cramp, so that's thankfully good and it's nothing terrible, as I think I believe. So Canton's up 21-14, 6:39 to go in the fourth. Ball's up and good. As Dylan Parrish just got up, and I think my prediction was right, he just had a cramp and he looks great. 22-14, Canton leads. 6:39 to go in the fourth.
1: This next drive for Salem is crucial. Salem has to do everything in their power to get down the field.
0: Yeah, and if you wanted to take the risk, you go for the two-point conversion as well.
1: For sure, you have to go for the two-point conversion at this moment. If you were to get down there, and for example, there's like 3 minutes, you got to go for the two-point conversion. And otherwise, you'd probably have to try for an onside kick later on, and those are rare to get. So this drive right here for Salem is an absolutely crucial drive. Salem, they have to get in the red zone right here in order to stay alive.
0: Yes, they do. They score a field goal. They'll be down by five, and they're probably going to have to go for the onside kick and try to get the ball once again down the field for a touchdown. But there's 6:39 to go, I think. I think Ken will have one more drive after this one if the time is right, but you never know. It's football. Who knows? And there's a timeout called on Ken.
1: There's always help wanted when it comes to high school game officials. 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
0: Thank you, Jace. And Ken's currently up still 22-14 if you're just joining us here on your home for high school sports, 881 in the park. As Ken's about the kickoff for to Salem. So Ken's about to kick off to Salem. Like we said, Jace, Salem really needs to get the ball down the field here if they want a chance to get back in this game, as they're down by 8 right now. If they scored a touchdown on this drive, they would have to go for a 2-point conversion to tie it. As the ball is kicked, it's going to be returned by Gabe Berger, and is going to be down at their own 30-yard line.
1: You know, Spencer, this drive, Salem has some options. They could go for Mitch Paspel, who last week had a touchdown on 4th and long. Maybe he could be good for the passing game. Or you could stay on the ground, maybe try Nate Kava, who's very shifty and quick. One of the biggest reasons for this Salem Rocks offensive success.
0: Yeah, we have not heard Mitch Paspel's name much this game so far, as we think he's out there right now, so you might think give the ball to him, as if he needed a jump ball, he's your man, as he is 6'6". Ball snapped, handed off. Oh no, it's going to be kept inside by the quarterback, and it's going to get by a gain of 8. Once again, another quarterback change. You're going to go back with Tazguia Christina. As Salem has gone through 3 quarterbacks in this game, Braylon Bowie, Bryson Berry, and Taiwansi Kansina.
1: That was a nice fake right there to set up that gain. A very decent 8-yard gain.
0: So there's going to be 3 receivers to his right, 3 to his left, now receiver in motion. Fakes the handoff, and he's going to be short about a yard. Kasima is going to be short about a yard.
1: He ran right through the defensive line, which is why he got stopped. But still, overall, getting closer, so
0: as there's 5:40 to go in the fourth quarter, Kansas up 22-14. Salem has the ball at their own 39-yard line. There's 3 receivers to his, 2 receivers to his left, 1 to his right. Ball's going to be immediately taken by Kasima, and that's going to be a gain of about 8 yards in the play. He's got the first down.
1: Good job by that man going to the right of the field. I noticed that there was a sole defensive player right there. Smart move. Might have been obvious, but overall still a great decision to make.
0: As there's 5:09 remaining in the fourth quarter, the clock keeps ticking. There's going to be 3 receivers to his left, 1 to his left.
6: Let's hear it, Cobra Fan.
0: Casita going to take it himself out the middle. He's going to get a gain of about 5 yards on the play. It's going to be a gain of 4. It'll be 2nd and 6. There's not an injured Cobra on the ground. Looks like it is Tylen Hakantarian. As he's up in his own power, he looks okay.
1: Maybe the rushing game has been working for Salem. They might think about keeping it at that, staying safe with the rushing defense. But if Caton starts to catch on, Mitch Paspel could be a great tool for them.
0: Yes, he is. He's tall, like he said, and he's really going to be really favored in the jump ball if they really need it. As the injured player, Hocktoner is exiting the field onto the sideline, and Salem will continue their drive at Canton's 46-yard line. Casita snaps the ball. He's looking deep. It is caught, and like we just mentioned, James, Mitch Paspel is going to get the catch. He's going to be out of bounds at the 15-yard line.
1: Mitch Passpool right there with a very big catch for the Salem Rocks. And now they're in the red zone. Next thing you can do is just go to your guys. Go to some of the best guys you've been using in this game. Go to some of the most reliable guys and hit pay dirt.
0: First and 10 at Kitten's 15-yard line. 4:03 to go in the fourth quarter. Ball snapped. He's going to immediately take it to his left. He's going to run inside the 10. He's going to be down, I believe, this 8-yard line. So it will be, I believe, second and 3. .342 to go in the fourth quarter.
1: Phenomenal rush right there. Might have taken a little, the Canton defense just a tad too long, which is possibly why they were able to pick up a decent gain of 5 yards.
0: Ball is at the 7-yard line. It'll be second and 3. No, second and 5 now. As Casima is going to try to find a lane. He can't find a lane. He's juking a bunch of defenders out, and he's going to be about a yard short as he looks injured on the play. He's on the ground still as he got up slow, a little slow, but he's looking okay. It looks like he's favoring his back as he's holding it, walking back to the huddle. Third down and set 2 for Salem. The ball is at the at Canton's 7-yard line. Ball snapped. Casima gonna take out the middle, and he gets stopped. A great stop there by Canton. It was Nathan Lombardo on the stop. So it's gonna be 4th and 2 for Salem, a situation you do not want to be in. As they will. So there's going to be a timeout for Salem. There's 2:25 to go in the fourth.
1: Nearly 2,000 of the state's top student athletes will be recognized for excelling academically and in school activities through the MHSAA's Scholar Athlete Award, underwritten by Farm Bureau Insurance. The applicants will be in the running for a total of 32 $2,000 college scholarships. Application materials are available exclusively online through the MHSAA website, and the deadline to apply is December 4th. Don't miss out.
0: Thank you, Jace. As Salem called their timeout, there is a discussion just outside the 5-yard line, around the 7-yard line, of all 8 referees. Probably discussing where the ball exactly is. So when the timeout is over, it'll be 4th and 2 now for Salem. So, Jace, what do you think the call is? You go for it, or are you going to take the field goal?
1: Oh, Spencer, you for sure have to go for it. Here in this game, aim with like 2:25 left, if you try a field goal, maybe you could try an onside kick. That's rare. It isn't impossible, but it seems as if the obvious decision here is to go for it on a 4th down. Maybe you could try a trick play. Maybe you could get some of your running backs catching passes. You never know. So many possibilities here for the Salem Rocks. It's just a matter of whether or not they'll make the right decision and to keep this and to keep themselves in this game.
0: As they're going to go for on 4th down, as Hell's Bells play, ball snapped. Good. Cassino going to take it to his left, and Kent thinks they stopped him. It's going to be a 1st down for Salem. Wow. Cassino got the 1st down. That might be extremely clutch there, Jason. You called that right, too. They did go for it, and now they're at their own 4. At Canton's 4, excuse me. Cassino's going to take himself. He's in for a touchdown. And just like that, Salem is back ahead. No, I'm sorry. They're down by 2 right now, 22-20. As you have to go for the 2-point conversion here to tie this game.
1: Looks like there might be a flag here, Spencer.
0: Oh, yeah, looks like there is. As there's a little, scrum there just on the goal line. It's going to be unsportsmanlike conduct on Canton, I believe. Yes, it will be. So the touchdown remains. Salem is still down by two. There's 2:03 remain in the fourth quarter. So this is like a do or die situation. If you miss it, this game is, I don't want to say practically over, but you're getting close to it. There's a timeout call on Canton.
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0: Thank you, Jace. And Canton did use a timeout here. If you're just joining us here, Salem just got a touchdown. They're down by two right now. They're most likely going to go for the touchdown with 2 minutes left. So, Jace, what do you think they're going to do here on this two-point conversion? Do they go for it, running or passing?
1: You know, Spencer, there's a lot of possibilities. Maybe they could experiment a little with a trick play. Maybe they could try to go to pass pull again. Maybe Chinyadza could keep the ball.
6: All right,
1: Cobra
6: fans, here we go.
1: Most likely, though, they could try. They're probably going to try a rushing play right here.
0: 2:03 remaining in the fourth quarter. Salem is going to go for two after they scored a touchdown and be behind by two. They want to tie this game. As this, the press box is literally shaking with all the Canton fans going crazy. Kasima is going to. Did he get? Canton saying no, they didn't get it. It's no good. So Canton's gonna be up still by 2 points. Wow. As there's once again an injured Salem Rock in their end zone. And it looks like it's another cramp. And he's up just fine. Looks like it was Colton Hall that was injured, but he's up and running. As we have a final for you, the Rubbings home opener, they unfortunately did lose 2-0 against the New York Rangers. So they'll start the season 0-1, which is disappointing, but hopefully they can win on Sunday against the Jets when I go. As I almost went undefeated last year going to the Rubbing games. Yeah, and they're playing the Winnipeg Jets, so I'm excited for that game. As we're still waiting for a play here, the referees are discussing whether going. I don't think they're figuring out how to place the ball. I think they're just discussing something as they are now. As both teams are coming out to the field.
1: Right here, if you're Salem, you obviously got to go for the onside kick.
0: So Canton's going to receive the ball here. They're up by two. You would think Salem would go for the onside kick here because they're down by two. A field goal would win for them. They have 2:03 remaining in the fourth quarter. And they're going to go for the onside kick, and Canton does get it. So Canton did receive the onside kick. They're going to be down at their own 49-yard line. There's 2:01 to go in the fourth. They're going to place the ball at the 48-yard line of Canton. So Canton will have the ball. 2:01 to go. They're up by two. 22-20. As here comes once again Dylan Parrish and the Cobra offense. So, Parrish has a receiver to the left and right, running back to the left and right. Ball snapped. It's going to be handed off here. He's going to try to get past. He's going to get the first down and more. That was Elliot Patton once again. He's get the first down and more on the run. It's a first down for the Cobras. Minute 55 to go in the fourth. Oh, no, they're continuing to move the clock. Minute 50 to go. As it looks like Cannes going to let the clock run down, they're now at a minute 37. So this game has been incredible. The first half has been all defense, second half has been all offense.
1: Spencer, I wouldn't say the first half has been all defense. There's definitely been a lot of rushing in the first half and a lot of rushing in the second half. But defenses might be having a little bit more of an impact here in the second half.
0: Parrish has received left and right, and running backs left to right. He's going to be handed off once again, as it's going to be gain of 4 on the play. That was number 18. That was Alexander Rice on the run. There's a timeout called on Salem.
1: Keep up with everything MHSAA on social media. 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It's the best way to connect with the MHSAA every day.
0: Thank you, Jace. As Salem has called a timeout. So Cannes currently at 22-20 in the fourth quarter. As both teams are entering the field. So Cannes has scored went for an unexpected 2-point conversion earlier in the game. That's why they're up by 2 instead of 1. So there's 105 remaining on the clock. Dylan Parrish has a receiver to his left and right. So, right back to his left and right. Receives his left and right. Minute 5 to go in the fourth. Ball is at Salem's 42. Ball snapped. And he's going to get about a gain of 1 on the play. There's no gain on the play. He'll be back to the line of scrimmage.
1: Health concerns in high school sports go beyond physical injuries. The mental well-being of our young people is a hotter topic than ever before. The MHSAA website has resources to help adults and students recognize potential problems and deal with them in a positive way. You can learn more about these mental health resources on the health and safety page of the MHSAA website.
0: Once again, thank you, Jays, for doing a great job in the advertising this entire game. As Cannes said, 22-20 for just joining us. We appreciate you joining us this Friday night on your home for high school sports, 881 The Park. Tonight is also as well Cannes' homecoming game, so there's a lot of pink. And like I said, they announced the winners. If you didn't see us at halftime, 881 staff member Nate Miller was the winner and is now part of a homecoming court for this year. So once again, congrats to him, as we've said that many times throughout the second half. But back to football now, as Salem, Nakan has the ball at their Salem 37. Ball snapped, handed off. Parrish is going to keep it himself. Actually, he's going to get a gain. I think he's actually going to lose one.
1: Man, this Canton offense not letting their foot off the gas pedal right here. They're still trying to get it in a rush place. And it looks like I saw Dylan Parrish with a little stiff arm there.
0: Yeah, I think I saw it too. There is 36 seconds remaining on the clock. Cannes has the ball at Salem's 38-yard line. As the clock keeps winding down to 25 seconds. This game has an incredible game to watch. as this has been a back-and-forth battle in the second half here through touchdowns. Cannon unexpectedly going for the risk of the two-point conversion, taking the lead. As there's a timeout call on Cannon with 13 seconds to go.
1: We've always said that sportsmanship is the golden rule in action, but why should it stop when the game is over? Now more than ever, we need to respect each other and treat each other with common decency, not only between the lines, but outside the lines in our daily lives. In sports and in life, nothing beats good sportsmanship.
0: Thank you, Jace. And Cannon is, had they call a timeout. I believe this is their third and final one. So once again, if you listened in today, we appreciate you joining us in this broadcast. This was an incredible game to call today, as Cannon will most likely win this game, 22-20. So, Jace, what do you think was your favorite part of this entire game today?
1: Ooh, Spencer, that's a real tough one to make. One thing I liked, though, was Liam Wilson and that great touchdown on reception in the first half. That was a great play to see.
0: Yes, it was a great play to see here. He scored a touchdown today, an incredible catch. And there's a flag called, as it's fourth down, and if they don't get it here, Tim's probably going to get the ball back. As Parrish will have three receivers to his right, or running back to his right.
7: Unless we get a first down, they're going to have a play.
0: Ball snap, Parrish looking to his right. He's looking deep, it is intercepted by Salem.
7: Keep it going.
0: As I thought this game is over, it's not going to be over.
7: All right, stop it.
0: As that was intercepted by Gipsy Calvetti, and the ball is almost... And the ball is at the 49-yard line.
1: Spencer, an interesting decision not to go for the victory formation here. It could come back to haunt the Canton Cobras if Salem is able to some way, somehow, throw up a deep pass into the end zone.
0: I don't really think, though, the victory method would have been good, as did Salem got the ball right back. There's 1 second remaining on the clock, as we've seen what this 1 second thing has done in the past year. So Salem's gonna have a play here. They're gonna go for a Hail Mary. Blindside block was the call there. So Salem's on the ball at their own 35-yard line. The ball is going to be Hail Mary. There's 1 second left. There's literally 1 second left.
1: Spencer, this is the game right here.
0: This is the game right here, Jace. Ball snapped. There's zero on the clock. Kazima's going to take it himself. He's running it. He's down the sideline. 40. Down out at the 35-yard line, and Cannon will win this game.
1: Spencer, I will be. This is one of the most thrilling games I've ever seen. I was not expecting this ending at all. Interesting decision to give Chinyadza the ball. It looks like he was this close to some way, somehow going into the end zone and pulling off a shocker. Good job to Canton, though, for staying in this game and for surviving.
0: Yeah, Canton has won this game 22-20. We're going to send it back to the studio on your home for high school sports, 881 The Park.
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5: Hello, I'm Brad Savage. 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
7: Welcome back to the Easter. 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I'm Spencer Isom alongside our broadcast partner, Jace Jameson. 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
8: Spencer, in the game today, Braylon and Bowie, the quarterback, went 2 for 4, went for 31 yards. And in the air, Mitch Passpool picked up a reception for 30 yards. Tenyazda picked up a reception for a yard. And on the ground, Peyton Miles picked up 3 carries for 62 yards. Once again, Tenyazda, Chinyazda picked up 9 carries for 53 yards, and Nate Kava had a carry for 5 yards.
7: And for Ken, Dylan Parrish went 8 for 11 with 152 passing yards. Liam Wilson, 3 receptions for 76 yards. Jane Fry, 2 receptions for 22 yards. Elliot Patton, 2 receptions for 47 yards. And running backs, Elliot Patton had 14 carries for 102 yards. Eddie Yager had 1 carry for 10 yards, and Alex Rice had 7 carries for 75 yards. We would like to thank the following people for making this broadcast possible: Dr. Monica Merritt, Superintendent of Plymouth Canton Community Schools, the Athletic Director, Shaka Johnson, Tim Backler, and Tiffany Roberts. Amy Walker-Brown, Greg Allen, and David Reed Norwal are the principals of Salem, Plymouth, and Canton High Schools. Our engineer for tonight's game was John Krieger. Tonight's statistician was Aiden. Our on-site producer is Lana Fitzgerald. This broadcast was intended for the private use of our audience. Any broadcast of the accounts and or descriptions of this game are strictly prohibited without the prior consent of the Michigan High School Athletic Association and the Plymouth Canton Community Schools. Tonight's broadcast was produced by station manager John Krieger. Tune in next Friday when Salem Rocks take on the John Glenn Rockets. For Jason, myself, Spencer, good night. Once again, your final score, Canton 22, Salem 20. You're listening to your home for high school sports, 88.1 The Park. We'll be right back.

0: Where's my phone? Mom! What's for dinner? Mama! Dad!
1: Life can be pretty busy. 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Sometimes it's hard to keep up with what's going on in your community. But when life gets busy, 88.1 The Park is still keeping you updated on the world around you. 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So whether you're just trying to keep up, stuck in traffic, trying to find a parking spot, or just looking for a moment away from the chaos, you can count on Newsfile at 5:30 to keep you updated on your community so that you have one less thing to worry about.

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13: You can learn about local history without the scary side this Halloween season when the Plymouth Historical Museum hosts their annual Ghost Cemetery Walk on Saturday, October 10th. 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Plymouth Historical Museum's Elizabeth Kirstens says events like the walk keep the memories of people buried in the cemetery alive.
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1: Ask yourself this. What are you doing here for? Is it for you?

mighty long time, but I'm here to tell you, there's something else. The afterworld. A world of never-ending happiness. You can always see the sun, day or night.

the park, because you totally spray painted the rock. A day after somebody else spray painted the rock. 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
7: Plymouth Canton Community Schools is celebrating 29 seniors who were recognized among the top students in the country after they were recently named as semifinalists in the 2027 National Merit Scholarship Program. The students were selected based on their performance on the PSAT-NMSQT exam. Their status as semifinalists places them among the top 1% of more than 1.2 million students nationwide. The 29 students can now advance to the final round of the competition, where they will be evaluated based on grades, an essay, and a recommendation from a school official. PCCS Executive Director of High School Education, Joe Green, says the recognition is a great validation of the district's academic programs and a testament to the hard work of students, staff, and the community.
8: This is really a testament to the quality of education that all of our students receive, and having so many of our students achieve at such a high level validates that that experience exists for all of our students. So I think this is a really great validation for our combined work between our community, our schools, and our students.
7: National Merit Scholarship recipients will be announced in spring and summer of 2027. The district has seen 16 students named as scholarship recipients over the past 2 years.
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3: You can learn about local history without the scary side this Halloween season when the Plymouth Historical Museum hosts their annual Ghost Cemetery Walk on Saturday, October 10th. This cemetery walk is designed to respect and remember members of the Plymouth community that helped shape the area's past. Guests will meet volunteer ghosts on the walk who will share stories of what life was like in Plymouth during the years they were alive. Plymouth Historical Museum's Elizabeth Kirstens says events like the walk keep the memories of people buried in the cemetery alive.
7: We like to talk about people from Plymouth's past, and these are not necessarily people that you would recognize the names of. They're just regular, ordinary Plymouth people. 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

something. Uptown funk you up, uptown funk you up, uptown funk you up, uptown funk you up. 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Come on, dance, jump on it.

The Park, because there's nothing like sitting on a park bench, eating an ice cream cone in downtown Plymouth. 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

0: a world with constant news about anything and everything, it's hard to know what to believe. 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
6: Plymouth Canton Community Schools is celebrating 29 seniors who were recognized among the top students in the country after they were recently named as semifinalists in the 2027 National Merit Scholarship Program. The students were selected based on their performance on the PSAT-NMSQT exam. Their status as semifinalists places them among the top 1% of more than 1.2 million students nationwide. The 29 students can now advance to the final round of the competition, where they will be evaluated based on grades, an essay, and a recommendation from a school official. PCCS Executive Director of High School Education, Joe Green, says the recognition is a great validation of the district's academic programs and a testament to the hard work of students, staff, and the community.
7: This is really a testament to the quality of education that all of our students receive, and having so many of our students achieve at such a high level validates that that experience exists for all of our students. So I think this is a really great validation for our combined work between our community, our schools, and our students.
6: National Merit Scholarship recipients will be announced in spring and summer of 2027. The district has seen 16 students named as scholarship recipients over the past 2 years.
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0: I'm Brad Savage. I am an obsessive record collector, and now I'm sharing this lifelong collection with the world on a special one-hour show called Cruisin' the Decades. The concept is one song per decade from 1920 through the 2020s. It's almost like a musical time machine cruising through 100 years of music. Any genre of music is okay. The Anthropology of Music History. I hope you'll join me for Cruisin' the Decades each Sunday morning at 9 a.m. here on 88.1 The Park, Plymouth and Canton's hit music.
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0: alternative rock scene of the 90s and 2000s was defined not only by its unique sound, but also the fact that anyone could make it. The wild and eclectic cultures of these two decades shook up the music world enough for a garage band to become a hit sensation. I'm Violet, and on Turn of the Century, you can travel back to this pioneer era of music and tune in to bands like Blur, Soundgarden, and everything in between. On Mondays from 6 to 7 p.m., join me while we jump into the time of tape decks and Walkmans and listen to your favorite alternative rock with Turn of the Century on 81 The Park.
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8: You can learn about local history without the scary side this Halloween season when the Plymouth Historical Museum hosts their annual Ghost Cemetery Walk on Saturday, October 10th. 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Plymouth Historical Museum's Elizabeth Kirstens says events like the walk keep the memories of people buried in the cemetery alive.
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The Park, because you totally spray painted the rock. 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
1: Maybe he was born with his witty humor. Some people bring joy wherever they go, some whenever they go. 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Never argue with a fool. Onlookers may not be able to tell the difference. Wherever he went, Mark Twain found humor all around. 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
6: Plymouth Canton Community Schools is celebrating 29 seniors who were recognized among the top students in the country after they were recently named as semifinalists in the 2027 National Merit Scholarship Program. The students were selected based on their performance on the PSAT-NMSQT exam. Their status as semifinalists places them among the top 1% of more than 1.2 million students nationwide. The 29 students can now advance to the final round of the competition, where they will be evaluated based on grades, an essay, and a recommendation from a school official. PCCS Executive Director of High School Education, Joe Green, says the recognition is a great validation of the district's academic programs and a testament to the hard work of students, staff, and the community.
7: This is really a testament to the quality of education that all of our students receive, and having so many of our students achieve at such a high level validates that that experience exists for all of our students. So I think this is a really great validation for our combined work between our community, our schools, and our students.
6: National Merit Scholarship recipients will be announced in spring and summer of 2027. The district has seen 16 students named as scholarship recipients over the past 2 years.
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0: Where's my phone? Mom! What's for dinner? Mama! Dad!
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9: You can learn about local history without the scary side this Halloween season when the Plymouth Historical Museum hosts their annual Ghost Cemetery Walk on Saturday, October 10th. 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Guests will meet volunteer ghosts on the walk who will share as stories of what life was like in Plymouth during the years they were alive. Plymouth Historical Museum's Elizabeth Kirstens says events like the walk keep the memories of people buried in the cemetery alive.
10: We like to talk about people from Plymouth's past, and these are not necessarily people that you would recognize the names of. 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

0: As women's sports continue to grow in popularity worldwide, the spotlight has never been brighter for female athletes. 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
6: Plymouth Canton Community Schools is celebrating 29 seniors who were recognized among the top students in the country after they were recently named as semifinalists in the 2027 National Merit Scholarship Program. The students were selected based on their performance on the PSAT-NMSQT exam. Their status as semifinalists places them among the top 1% of more than 1.2 million students nationwide. The 29 students can now advance to the final round of the competition, where they will be evaluated based on grades, an essay, and a recommendation from a school official. PCCS Executive Director of High School Education, Joe Green, says the recognition is a great validation of the district's academic programs and a testament to the hard work of students, staff, and the community.
7: This is really a testament to the quality of education that all of our students receive, and having so many of our students achieve at such a high level validates that that experience exists for all of our students. So I think this is a really great validation for our combined work between our community, our schools, and our students.
6: National Merit Scholarship recipients will be announced in spring and summer of 2027. The district has seen 16 students named as scholarship recipients over the past 2 years.
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2: You can learn about local history without the scary side this Halloween season when the Plymouth Historical Museum hosts their annual Ghost Cemetery Walk on Saturday, October 10th. 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Plymouth Historical Museum's Elizabeth Kirstens says events like the walk keep the memories of people buried in the cemetery alive.
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10: Plymouth Canton Community Schools is celebrating 29 seniors who were recognized among the top students in the country after they were recently named as semifinalists in the 2027 National Merit Scholarship Program. The students were selected based on their performance on the PSAT-NMSQT exam. Their status as semifinalists places them among the top 1% of more than 1.2 million students nationwide. The 29 students can now advance to the final round of the competition, where they will be evaluated based on grades, an essay, and a recommendation from a school official. PCCS Executive Director of High School Education, Joe Green, says the recognition is a great validation of the district's academic programs and a testament to the hard work of students, staff, and the community.
11: This is really a testament to the quality of education that all of our students receive, and having so many of our students achieve at such a high level validates that that experience exists for all of our students. So I think this is a really great validation for our combined work between our community, our schools, and our students.
10: National Merit Scholarship recipients will be announced in spring and summer of 2027. The district has seen 16 students named as scholarship recipients over the past 2 years.
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0: I'm Brad Savage. I am an obsessive record collector, and now I'm sharing this lifelong collection with the world on a special one-hour show called Cruisin' the Decades. The concept is one song per decade from 1920 through the 2020s. It's almost like a musical time machine cruising through 100 years of music. Any genre of music is okay. The Anthropology of Music History. I hope you'll join me for Cruisin' the Decades each Sunday morning at 9 a.m. here on 88.1 The Park, Plymouth and Canton's hit music.
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1: 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Cause you were born this way.

0: 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The wild and eclectic cultures of these two decades shook up the music world enough for a garage band to become a hit sensation. I'm Violet, and on Turn of the Century, you can travel back to this pioneer era of music and tune in to bands like Blur, Soundgarden, and everything in between. 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
6: You can learn about local history without the scary side this Halloween season when the Plymouth Historical Museum hosts their annual Ghost Cemetery Walk on Saturday, October 10th. 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Plymouth Historical Museum's Elizabeth Kirstens says events like the walk keep the memories of people buried in the cemetery alive.
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6: Plymouth Canton Community Schools is celebrating 29 seniors who were recognized among the top students in the country after they were recently named as semifinalists in the 2027 National Merit Scholarship Program. The students were selected based on their performance on the PSAT-NMSQT exam. Their status as semifinalists places them among the top 1% of more than 1.2 million students nationwide. The 29 students can now advance to the final round of the competition, where they will be evaluated based on grades, an essay, and a recommendation from a school official. PCCS Executive Director of High School Education, Joe Green, says the recognition is a great validation of the district's academic programs and a testament to the hard work of students, staff, and the community.
7: This is really a testament to the quality of education that all of our students receive, and having so many of our students achieve at such a high level validates that experience exists for all of our students. So I think this is a really great validation for our combined work between our community, our schools, and our students.
6: National Merit Scholarship recipients will be announced in spring and summer of 2027. The district has seen 16 students named as scholarship recipients over the past 2 years.
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0: fifth grader from Holsing Elementary School. 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
1: You have something that has grown into a pillar of the community that supports not just the school and the students and the administration and the sports program, but you have something that supports the community as a whole. 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
8: Plymouth Canton Community Schools is celebrating 29 seniors who were recognized among the top students in the country after they were recently named as semifinalists in the 2027 National Merit Scholarship Program. The students were selected based on their performance on the PSAT-NMSQT exam. Their status as semifinalists places them among the top 1% of more than 1.2 million students nationwide. The 29 students can now advance to the final round of the competition, where they will be evaluated based on grades, an essay, and a recommendation from a school official. PCCS Executive Director of High School Education, Joe Green, says the recognition is a great validation of the district's academic programs and a testament to the hard work of students, staff, and the community.
9: This is really a testament to the quality of education that all of our students receive, and having so many of our students achieve at such a high level validates that that experience exists for all of our students. So I think this is a really great validation for our combined work between our community, our schools, and our students.
8: National Merit Scholarship recipients will be announced in spring and summer of 2027. The district has seen 16 students named as scholarship recipients over the past 2 years.
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The Park, because you totally spray painted the rock a day after somebody else spray painted the rock. 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
1: Hey, Matt.
2: Yeah, Tim.
1: Hey, you talked to Mark lately?
2: I haven't really talked to him, but he looks pretty down.
1: He looks pretty down. Yeah, well, maybe we should cheer him up then.
2: What do you suppose we should do?
1: Well, does he like...

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1: Wow, look at her.
0: I know.
1: Wow, I've never seen Sharon look so bad before.
0: I did once before, but this is pretty bad.
1: Yeah, what do you think she got up to last night?

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I met a

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3: You can learn about local history without the scary side this Halloween season when the Plymouth Historical Museum hosts their annual Ghost Cemetery Walk on Saturday, October 10th. 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Guests will meet volunteer ghosts on the walk who will share stories of what life was like in Plymouth during the years they were alive. Plymouth Historical Museum's Elizabeth Kirstens says events like the walk keep the memories of people buried in the cemetery alive.
7: 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They're just regular, ordinary Plymouth people. Some of them have no descendants, so they may never have been thought of in many years, but we're trying to remember them.
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